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0: Welcome to America at Night with McGraw-Milhaven.
1: All right, there is a bill that just passed the legislature in Minnesota. Overwhelming support in the Senate and the House. It is to ban nudification. And what exactly is that? We'll talk to the state rep, Minnesota state rep, Jess Hansen, who was the inspiration and the sponsor of this bill. Jess Hansen, welcome to America at Night.
2: Thank you so much for having me.
1: So it was overwhelming support. How easy was it to, first of all, tell us what the definition of nudification is, and then how easy was this to work its way through both houses up in Minnesota?
2: Yeah, so nudification is...

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1: We are Red Eye Radio. He is Eric Harley, and I'm Gary McNamara. Coming up in just a minute, what the former White House coordinator, the White House coronavirus response coordinator had to say about Fauci. Coming up.
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1: And he is Eric Carly, and I'm Gary McNamara. 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Well, we all thought that the left and the Democrats love the popular vote. Well, not necessarily. We'll get to that coming up in just a minute.
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1: So we were talking about in Oregon that the petition to ban hunting and fishing in Oregon failed to make the ballot. They had 142,000 signatures for the petition. They needed 117,000, but

0: Outside this morning in the 50s, we're headed into the mid 80s with sunshine, so just a very nice finish to the work week. Humidity starts to rise over the weekend, and so does the rain coming back, and we're expecting those scattered showers and storms Saturday afternoon. More of a widespread chance for rain on Sunday.
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0: Thanks for joining us. Big plans for the weekend? The answer is likely no for many members of Gen Z. Andrew Keschner, personal finance reporter at MarketWatch, looked at new data about the habits of Americans under age 30. Andy, what's trending?
1: Yeah, so this is a poll that, I mean, it basically kind of like asked this broad question of, you know, what you up to this weekend? the answer for a lot of people under age 30 is maybe not a heck of a much. There's a lot of, roughly three quarters of Gen Z adults, you know, age 18 to 29, agreed that, quote, staying in has become my default weekend plan. So, you know, it's not going out to the bars, it's not crazy road trips. I mean, and that certainly, maybe that happens, but it's the default is keeping it low key. Low stakes. So that's kind of where we are right now. And it really, a lot of it comes back to money.
0: Explain, if you would, maybe some of the economic constraints that these young adults face these days. I guess college loans are a big part of that.
1: Yeah, college loans. We've got high rent costs. We've got, you know, $4 gas. We've got, you know, if they're trying to build, you know, save money for a house, we've got just so many things that are, you know, high interest rates, credit card debt. We have a lot that's, just really pushing on them.
0: Yeah. We're speaking with Andy Keschner, personal finance reporter at MarketWatch. The story is called Gen Z Stays Home Almost Every Weekend Because Going Out Isn't Worth the Money. So if that's the case, maybe I'll paint this broad picture. Maybe they'll just have really high credit scores because they're not accumulating credit card debt. They're going to be wealthy, but a part of all that, they're going to be boring.
1: I hope that's not the case. I mean, I hope they have great credit scores and a lot of money. I hope they're not boring. They say they're finding ways to, you know, go out with, you know, they want ways that are, you know, more low key with friends, you know, low pressure. So they're trying to find ways to, you know, it's not their complete shut-ins, just trying to find that way to have that fun without so much cash.
0: How does this group feel, say, about movies? Understanding that, you know, going to a bar can be pretty costly if you're, you know, a $12-$15 cocktail or whatever. Does this group embrace movies?
1: I mean, there's surveys that say yes. According to Fandango, for example, they are some of the most avid movie seekers out there. Pew Research also found that out. I mean, in a lot of ways, that makes sense. You know, the movies are geared toward this group and action, adventure, and hopefully with a little bit, you know, more time on their hands to see a flick. So that's the hope. But, you know, movie tickets are going up, too. So I don't know. Maybe they might think twice.
0: I guess you may have touched on a little bit. I'm just curious if we know. Is Gen Z here interested really in saving money, or is it they just don't have it, or are they kind of one and the same?
1: You know, I think it's a little bit of both, right? You know, I think, you know, I've actually had colleagues who've worked on stories just saying that they're changing ideas of what it counts to be successful and wealthy, and like less about buying the house and more about like having your options on your hands. And maybe they really want that because they don't have that. And maybe it's like, I do want that fat savings account because I don't have that now.
0: Thanks, Andy. Andrew Keschner, personal finance reporter at MarketWatch. 30 minutes now after the hour on This Morning, America's First News.
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6: Outside this morning in the 50s, we're headed into the mid-80s with sunshine, so just a very nice finish to the work week. Humidity starts to rise over the weekend, and so does the rain coming back, and we're expecting those scattered showers and storms Saturday afternoon. More of a widespread chance for rain on Sunday.

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13: One commenter said, quote, "I didn't have this on my 2026 recruiting bingo card." Another person said, "The job market cannot be this cooked. The startup is offering to pay for tattoo removals for those regretting the new ink. I just hope the tattooed job seekers got jobs."
14: Did they even get the interview?
13: Well, that was guaranteed.
14: The guarantee, yeah, right. Okay, yes. The interview was guaranteed. Yeah. Oh, my goodness. I mean, he needed the internet to discover that this was not a good idea. There wasn't a chief marketing officer in his ear saying, "Hey, dingbat, this is going to blow up in your face."
13: Mm-hmm.
14: What? I don't understand that. I'd assume a fairly intelligent individual. You're the founder of a startup.
13: Yeah.
14: And this is, well, You're the founder of this type of startup, not a marketing startup, I guess.
13: I also begs the question, how well is a startup going to do after this now?
14: Yeah.
13: If the leader is this bright.
14: Right. Right.
13: Yeah.
14: Wow.
13: Crazy.
14: That is...
13: And Gordon, we hear stories all the time about overdue library books finally being returned, but this one might be the longest. A book on Greek antiquities has been returned to an Australian library some 150 years late. Yes, 150 years late after a guy found it during home renovations. This is in the coastal town of Kiama. It's about an hour and a half south of Sydney. Ross Simmons says he discovered the old text inside a tea chest that was hidden behind a brick in a sealed fireplace. The book is called Antiquities of Athens and Other Other Monuments of Greece. It's so old, we don't even know for sure when it was last borrowed, though the book was published in 1872. Simmons believes his great-great-grandfather was the one who borrowed it. The library has very kindly agreed to waive the overdue fine, by the way. Its late fee policy, printed on the inside cover of the book, lists a charge of 3 British pence a week. When you adjust for inflation and currency, the fine would have been just shy of $20,000 American.
14: Yeah. Agreed to waive the fine, but who was going to pay it?
13: That's true.
14: I mean, this guy, he didn't borrow the book 150 years ago.
13: Right,
14: you can't
13: right.
14: pin it on him. That's amazing, though,
13: yeah.
14: that it was somewhat preserved after all those years. Wow.
13: Some water damage, but
14: yeah.
13: back there.
14: We've heard of those, you know, those 30, 40-year overdue ones, but 150? Good story. Thank you, Dom. 13 minutes now in front of the hour.
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1: Thanks for being with us. For the fourth straight year, Utah has been ranked the number one state in the U.S. News and World Report's Best States rankings. Each was ranked in categories including education, economy, environment, crime. While Utah didn't take the first spot in any specific ranking, its overall high scores across the board helped retain its position. South Dakota was the runner-up, then Minnesota, North Dakota, and Nebraska. Utah's been in the top five economy category each year, as its economy is diversified in technology, financial services, tourism, aerospace, and energy. There's typically low unemployment and high job growth. Utah is also the youngest state in the nation and reaps the benefits of energetic workers. Last on the list, Louisiana, which came in 50th place in crime and corrections. Among the nation's largest states, Florida was the only one to crack the overall top 10. 8 minutes in front of the hour on This Morning. Once again, here's Nicole Murray.
0: And now, the three big things you need to know. Number one.
2: President Trump said Hamas and its International Board of Peace have agreed on the next steps in a peace deal that include Hamas's disarmament in the Gaza Strip as long as Israeli forces withdraw from the area. The timetable is not clear.
0: Number two.
2: President Trump is threatening to withdraw Todd Blanche's nomination to be Attorney General until two Republican senators who have expressed concerns leave office in January. Texas Senator John Cornyn and North Carolina Senator Tom Tillis said they will not approve Blanche's nomination unless the administration abolishes the $1.8 billion anti-weaponization fund. Cornyn speaking out.
3: Well, I like to think that, in matters of principle like this, my position would be the same, but obviously provides a measure of political freedom.
0: Number three.
2: At least 19 people have died after tens of thousands of migrants crossed from Morocco into a small Spanish territory. This person was among the immigrants.
4: We don't have a good medicine, and we don't have a good teachers, and it's a bad life in Morocco. That's why we get swimming to here.
2: Spain and Morocco say they have since reinforced the border, which appears to have halted additional crossings. Seattle Police Chief Sean Barnes has resigned amid criticism that the city was slow to release important information regarding a fatal shooting at a food festival last weekend. Mayor Katie Wilson says she is appointing Deputy Chief Andrew Sales as interim chief. European nations have agreed to boycott the World Cup and other FIFA competitions to protest the organization's plan to sell stakes in soccer's biggest tournament to private equity investors. Officials in North America, Central America, and parts of South America have also rejected the proposal. Health tracking company Oura Ring has released a list of the most stressful days for Americans based on collected data. Stress peaked on Christmas Eve, 4th of July, and New Year's Eve at number one May 16th, which is when the Long Island Railroad strike began.
1: What?
2: Yeah.
1: Okay.
2: Yeah.
1: See, that's stressful.
2: Holidays are stressful.
1: Holidays?
2: Yes. Never said this, but family is stressful.
1: Whoa.
2: Yeah.
1: Okay. Easy with that. Let's not open up that can of worms.
2: You're all right.
1: 6 minutes now in front of the hour on This Morning, America's First News.
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0: Ledge with us. When a guy from Louisiana lost his wedding ring at the bottom of a Canadian lake, he turned to the internet for advice, and the answer was simple. Call a guy named Nate McLagan. CBC News says McLagan, a weapons tech with the Royal Canadian Navy, has been metal detecting for about two decades, says he's received a lot of requests about lost wedding rings. Jeff DeGlaris lost his ring while he and his friends were kayaking around an island off Nova Scotia last month. Slipped off his finger when they stopped to climb rocks and jump into the water. They tried diving for it, but the water was too dark. Obviously, they had no equipment. DeGlaris tagged the location on his phone, then found McLagan online and reached out. The next weekend, armed with his search gear and some photos from the lake, McLagan made the two-hour drive and kayaked out to the island. It took only a few minutes to find that missing wedding band. DeGlaris was just minutes away from boarding his plane when the diver sent a picture of the found ring. That'll do it for this hour. For Nicole Murray and Dom Savino, I'm Gordon Deal. Thanks for listening to This Morning, America's First News.
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4: From ABC News, I'm Sherry Preston. New this morning, as the fighting with Iran went on and gas prices went up, American oil and gas giants were making massive profits. ExxonMobil reporting this morning that it doubled its second quarter profits to more than $14 billion, up 105% from a year ago. Houston-based Chevron nearly quadrupled its profits. They were up 385% from the same quarter last year. A warning from the federal government about cyber threats to water systems. Dozens of plants in Minnesota were hit by hackers, possibly based in Iran. Officials say they were targeting programmable controllers, then changed passwords to lock operators out. Here's ABC Chief Law and Justice Correspondent Pierre Thomas.
5: State officials and the FBI are trying to determine who is behind a wide-scale cyber attack targeting more than 30 water treatment systems in the state of Minnesota. In one case, the hackers were actually able to shut down the flow of water from the well and water treatment plant in the tiny city of Brahm, forcing officials to provide clean water to residents already stored in its water tower.
4: Another AI company revealing its AI model was involved in a data breach. Here's ABC's Jim Ryan.
6: Last week, OpenAI disclosed that two of its artificial intelligence models slipped out of their testing environment and hacked into the computer system of a company called Hugging Face. Now, Anthropic has disclosed that a combination of its Claude AI agents also gained access to the internet during testing recently and sneaked into the system of three undisclosed organizations.
4: President Trump is posting that Hamas has agreed to disarm in exchange for Israeli troops leaving the territory, but there's been no confirmation from Hamas or Israel yet. Sources say Attorney General hopeful Todd Blanche has met with the two Republican holdouts for his confirmation, but still no indication whether either will actually vote in favor of it. You're listening to ABC News.
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1: Outside this morning in the 50s, we're headed into the mid 80s with sunshine, so just a very nice finish to the work week. Humidity starts to rise over the weekend, and so does the rain coming back, and we're expecting those scattered showers and storms Saturday afternoon. More of a widespread chance for rain on Sunday.

0: joining us is a former nurse now working as a postal clerk in southeast Arizona, is being credited with helping save the life of an 8-month-old baby after the child stopped breathing at a post office in Greenlee County. Fox10Phoenix.com says what began as a routine trip in the town of Clifton to mail a package quickly became a medical emergency for Kylie Vega and her 8-month-old daughter Nova, who had stopped breathing. Help then came from behind the counter from Mary Schwartz, postal clerk and former nurse with 13 years of experience. She could not detect a pulse, quickly began CPR, and after overhearing Ms. Vega tell a 911 dispatcher that Nova may have tried to vomit and was choking, Schwartz also performed back thrusts. A nearby cop took the nurse and baby to a nearby clinic. Nova remains hospitalized after undergoing surgery to repair a hole in her heart. For Nicole Murray and Dom Savino, I'm Gordon Deal. 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
1: A better life with Dr. Sanjay Gupta.
2: They say consistency is key, but sometimes you just gotta switch it up. A new study out of Harvard School of Public Health found that varying your exercise routine could add years to your life. What exercise someone did didn't matter much. What did matter was that all the exercises together worked all the muscle groups in their body. Now, an added benefit to changing things up is it can help you push through the plateau effect. That's when your body gets so efficient at doing something that you actually stop getting better at it. And we know from previous research that specializing in any one sport at a young age can make someone actually more prone to injury. And as experts we talk to point out, even elite athletes switch up things with their workouts, making sure to target strength, cardio, flexibility, balance, and doing that every single week. I'm Dr. Sanjay Gupta, helping you live a better life.
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4: From ABC News, I'm Sherry Preston. The details coming from Hamas and Israel are slim, but ABC Chief Global Affairs correspondent Martha Raddatz says there could be a major deal in Gaza.
5: President Trump announcing U.S. negotiators have reached a deal with Hamas to lay down its weapons and relinquish its control over Gaza. U.S. officials who briefed reporters late last night say Hamas has agreed to disarm and transfer power in Gaza as long as Israel withdraws from the Strip. The proposed move, part of a peace deal announced by President Trump and his newly formed Board of Peace.
4: The Iran war, now in its sixth month, and it turns out the conflict has been very profitable for oil companies. Here's ABC's Jim Ryan.
6: As consumers face the pain at the pump, the nation's major oil and gas companies are celebrating massive profits, also a byproduct of the U.S.-Iran conflict. ExxonMobil reported second quarter profits of $14.5 billion, up 105% from the same period a year ago. Chevron's profit from April to June was nearly quadruple the second quarter of 2025.
4: At least 34 migrants have died trying to reach Spain from Morocco. Some 60,000 people rushing to enter Spain's Ceuta enclave over the past 24 hours, equivalent to 70% of the city's regular population. Border forces clashing with migrants. No word on what sparked the rush of people. Immigration officials have been clashing. A dangerous heat dome settling in over the West. ABC meteorologist Sam Champion.
7: All-time August heat. Possible in Vegas, also possible in Billings. Guys, August is just starting tomorrow, so this would be the warmest they'd ever seen in August.
4: Oregon could be facing its worst fire season on record. Firefighters in southwestern France working to control the last hot spots of that massive blaze there. It's burned an area four times the size of Paris. You're listening to ABC News.
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10: Good morning, I'm Don Hellman with WJCW News, sponsored by Hillcrest Drug. The Commonwealth of Virginia is pushing to improve the state's gap between patient demand and equipped dental hygienists. According to national data, the Commonwealth of Virginia ranks second to last among states in meeting that demand. According to state experts, Virginia is sitting at a deficit of about 1,000 dental hygienists, but the state is moving to improve that number. This year, the state budget includes $20 million to support the expansion of career and technical education programs in the Virginia Community College system, including dental hygiene. The budget also includes $1 million to establish a dedicated fund to support the expansion of dental hygiene education programs in Virginia. Cedar Recovery has opened a new location in Bristol. The center offers methadone treatment, counseling, and other support services for people in recovery. Providers say some local patients previously had to travel more than an hour for similar care. A local youth group has used Red Sand to call attention to human trafficking. Members of New Vision filled sidewalk cracks with red sand as a symbol for people who can fall through the cracks of society. Organizers say the display is meant to start conversation about warning signs and victim support. The project comes ahead of continued regional training on human trafficking. And Abingdon is preparing for its second Soapbox Derby this September on Main Street. Racers of all ages can build and enter gravity-powered cars. The first place prize is a $500 Food City gift card, along with a trophy. Organizers are also partnering with Feeding Southwest Virginia for an on-site food drive. With DJ.
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11: Staying active every day will go a long way towards helping you live a happy, healthy, and pain-free life. And there is perhaps no movement more fundamental than walking. It reinforces the alignment, stability, and coordinated muscle activation that supports how your body moves, whether you're doing strenuous exercise or simply going about your daily life. This is according to Dana Santis, a strength and conditioning specialist. Even though you walk every day, Dana does say you can make small adjustments to immediately improve your walking mechanics. So, keep your rib cage stacked over your pelvis. Avoid leaning over or arching your lower back. Allow your arms to swing naturally in coordination with your legs. 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I'm Dr. Sanjay Gupta, helping you live a better life.
12: Outside this morning in the 50s, we're headed into the mid-80s with sunshine, so just a very nice finish to the work week. Humidity starts to rise over the weekend, and so does the rain coming back, and we're expecting those scattered showers and storms Saturday afternoon. More of a widespread chance for rain on Sunday.
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11: Staying active every day will go a long way towards helping you live a happy, healthy, and pain-free life. 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Even though you walk every day, Dana does say you can make small adjustments to immediately improve your walking mechanics. 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
24: From Arizona to Maine, Florida to Oregon, this is American Radio Journal. On this edition, political polarization is a result of Americans not having honest conversations with each other. In his new book, Brylan Hollihan argues it's time to make America talk again. He was the most influential voice during the COVID-19 pandemic, but now Anthony Fauci's handling of the crisis has landed him on the congressional hot seat. Scott Parkinson from the Club for Growth has the real story. President Donald Trump has slapped new tariffs on Canada and Brazil. Eric Boehm of Reason Magazine discusses the impact with Steve Swedberg of the Competitive Enterprise Institute. And the recent passing of a friend has Keith Rothfuss reflecting on the importance of the traditional Catholic funeral. He talks about it on this week's American Radio Journal commentary. I'm Loman Henry, and welcome to American Radio Journal. Gen Z influencer Brylan Hollihan has written a new book entitled Make America Talk Again, How to Save Humanity from a Screaming Culture. In that book, he argues conservatives should stop playing defense and confidently engage in the public square. Brylan, welcome to American Radio Journal. Brylan, as we look at the headlines today, all we see is the Democrat Party's pell-mell raced into socialism, actually communism. And there's a lot of talk that young people, those 18 to 24, 18 to 30, are all becoming socialists. But in your book, Make America Talk Again, you point out that that's not actually the case. Can you tell us a bit about that?
0: Well, exactly. I think there's been this misconception that a lot of what we see on social media from the loud minority of my generation represents the entire generation. And actually, as you know, from the 2016 election on, the silent majority has actually been slowly becoming louder and more vocal, especially at the ballot box. And the Democrat Party thought they had this monopoly on my generation. They thought that they had just completely won us for decades. And then 2024 rolled around and something crazy happened. Young people took off their rose-colored glasses and they went to the ballot box and they voted for a candidate that actually said he was going to deliver results, not just empty promises. And I think a lot of that represents what we've seen with socialism today. It's a lot of empty promises. I mean, Mom Donnie won our generation over with TikTok trends in New York. And sure, it was flashy and it was catchphrases and it looked really cool on a trend. It hasn't actually worked in real life. He said that he was going to, say, freeze rents, and now rent is up 40%. He said he was going to lower bus fares, and now bus fares are up 20%. He even said he was going to tax the rich, and that looked really cool on a bumper sticker to my generation. But when all the rich left town, they took $11 billion in taxes with them. And look at what's happening in New York. They can't even pick up their own trash on the street. So I think a lot of this just goes back to our generation finally seeing that they've been sold empty promises.
24: One of the goals of your book is to get America to have more conversation. And when you talk about a screaming culture, how can we get past that to start having an actual conversation with each other once again?
0: So I think a lot of the problem is my generation was raised in an age where we were told that we couldn't talk about politics or faith in the classroom, or we couldn't talk about politics or faith out in public. Therefore, we've never really practiced talking politics or faith. We just see the representative online that's this screaming culture, that is these, you know, these people that want to attack each other with a rant post online or have a TV debate, or even in Hollywood films, how we see everybody, you know, literally fight, or even political assassinations in the last few years. That is what my generation has grown up seeing. We've never actually seen civil discourse practiced in real life. And I think the call of the book is just to start practicing, bringing debate classes back as a requirement to schools, actually teaching in classes that we've once were a country founded on civil discourse. The Continental Congress literally was a body that couldn't agree on anything at first, and they debated and hashed it out, and here we are 250 years later. If we stop teaching some of these gender pronouns in school and stop worrying too much about how to offend each other, we might remember how to talk to each other, and that's what I want to get back to.
24: Getting back to that, it seems like a Herculean task here, Bryland, to be able to move from the screaming culture we have today to actually having significant conversations. Where does that begin?
0: I think a lot of it starts with the next generation deciding that we're not going to accept this, that we don't have to grow up in a culture where political assassination is normal, where we don't have to grow up in a culture where we have to accept the screaming dialogue that, yes, sells clicks and likes on social media, and yes, does really well for the cable news channels, but isn't necessarily healthy for a country to continue. And I think a lot of people realize that this isn't okay, that this isn't normal. But we got to do something about it. And us just sitting here and saying, wow, the temperature's too hot in the room, it's not going to do anything to bring the temperature down. So I think actually deciding that we're not going to scream at each other and put our pitchforks down, deciding that we can sit next to somebody that disagrees with us at lunch, or we can let our voice be heard in a classroom instead of being silent, I think a lot of it is a stop rolling over mentality, of stop letting them just have these easy wins. This is how we get back, because a lot of it has been our fault of allowing them to inch closer and closer, because we don't want to offend. We don't want to upset somebody, and we don't want to go to a taboo area, which is politics, to talk. And now we've let a lot of people who were very loud control the entire influence of what you see in our country today.
24: You sort of touched on this a bit, but I'd like you to maybe drill down a bit further here, Bryland. Why conservatives need to stop playing defense? It seems like conservatives are always on the defense. We see the left out there, of course, they march violently in the streets, and you know, we obviously don't do those sorts of things. But how can we get out there and, instead of being defensive, be more proactive in pushing out the message that you've been talking about here?
0: So I was born and raised in Tuscaloosa, Alabama, so I know college football pretty well. I now go to another SEC school, Auburn, so I've seen it my whole life. And I like to give football analogies to students when I've been on campuses, because it just kind of helps them understand this complex political world in a little bit simpler terms. So everybody gets that you can't win a football game by just sitting on the sidelines. It's just not going to work. You got to have players on the field. As hard as it may be, as many, you know, hits as they might get, you got to go out there. and take the tackles. And you also can't save a country by sitting on the sidelines. You and I could sit here and talk all day. Nothing's going to be changed until we actually go out on the campus when we do these debates and we, you know, do things like this book project, because it helps actually change the national dialogue. So going on offense is the most important thing here. For decades now, Republicans have been the worst at just sitting here and saying, oh, we're, say, pro-life and proud of it. And then the second somebody challenges us on it or, you know, screams at us, we back away because we don't want to have any smoke. We don't actually defend the things that we believe in because we're too afraid of what people might think or what we might lose. I specifically remember it was about 2 months into our campus tour. I think it was maybe the University of Arkansas. I had this girl come up to the line and she's whispering. And I can't figure out why she's whispering. I'm like, are you in witness protection? Like, what's the situation here? And she was like, I don't want people to know my name and know I'm here. And I was like, why? Like, what's going on? And she's like, well, my sorority threatened to kick me out, and SGA said they would kick me off if I was seen at a Christian conservative event. So this girl's self-censoring herself by wearing her hoodie and whispering her name because she doesn't want people to know. A week later, I'm at Ole Miss. Again, it's about as conservative, bright red of an SEC campus as you can get. And I had a student come through the line. We're debating, and he's talking about how hard his workload is this year. I'm trying to kind of understand, and I'm like, oh, are you taking more classes? Like, what could be going on? And he said, no, I actually write two versions of every paper I turn in. And I said, well, why would you do that? That's double the work. He said, well, the first version, I believe. The second version, I go back and re-edit to make myself sound liberal so that I get a better grade for my professor. He figured out a cheat code. All of this self-censorship is not fighting on offense. It's going on defense just so we can be comfortable. And it's breaking our country apart.
24: Indeed it is. We have been talking with Brylan Hollihand, who is the author of the new book, Make America Talk Again, How to Save Humanity from a Screaming Culture. Brylan, first of all, where can folks go to buy Make America Talk Again? And you're very active on social media. Give us where they can find you there.
0: Yeah, we're anywhere you have a social media app. It's where you'll see us on there. And daily hot takes, sometimes hourly hot takes, depending on what kind of mood we're in. It's just at Brylan Hollihand. And we've made the book really easy to find. It's BrylanBook.com. It's BrylanBook.com. And you can even get a signed copy there. We've got a few copies left.
24: Brylan Hollihand, author of the book, Make America Talk Again. Brylan, thank you for being with us.
0: Thanks for having me. This was fun. I appreciate your audience.
24: Scott Parkinson is at the offices of the Club for Growth, where he's been monitoring what's been happening on Capitol Hill. Of course, we had the sad occasion of the funeral of Lindsey Graham this past week. But Scott, first of all, good to have you here. Also, there was a hearing, a U.S. Senate hearing, at which Anthony Fauci appeared, and we learned a lot from it, didn't we?
2: Well, thanks for having me back. We certainly did learn a lot, at least from the prep work that Chairman Rand Paul and the Homeland Security Governmental Affairs Committee have been putting together. Fauci has been such a dishonest bureaucrat, not just since the COVID era, but leading all the way back into the 80s. And, you know, the diary that received a lot of attention this week really shed light on the lies that he spread during the coronavirus pandemic, in contrast with the truth that he was writing down in his own diary. And we really got to see how obsessed he is with himself and his legacy as it pertains to the media and the coverage that he was receiving. You know, I remember in the lockdown phases when they closed schools, closed our economy, told everybody that they had to keep social distancing of 6 feet. You had to wear a mask. There was vaccine mandates. You could get fired from your job if you wouldn't comply. A vaccine passport to get into a restaurant. There was all this hysteria, and so much of it was born out of the lying mouth of Dr. Anthony Fauci. And what's unfortunate is that this week, during that hearing, he decided to invoke his Fifth Amendment rights over 100 times and refusing to answer any questions that senators asked him. He already received an auto pin pardon from Joe Biden. You could argue whether that's constitutional. I would say it's not. I think that the Constitution says that the president is supposed to award a pardon, not an auto pin done by his staffers. But nonetheless, you know, Fauci is apparently covered by that auto pin and in a lot of legal opinion, not mine. But anyways, he still refused to tell the truth. And I think that the reason that he invoked his Fifth Amendment rights is he didn't want to perjure himself now by lying in 2026, and then telling the truth would have actually damaged his reputation if you heard it from his own mouth that he really talked about the side effects of the COVID vaccine, if he would have talked about the lie of masking, the lie of 15 days to slow the spread, all that stuff. You know, and I think it's quite unfortunate. It was encouraging to see Republicans go after him. That pardon does not apply to state laws. So it was very encouraging to see James Uthmeyer in Florida, the state attorney general, announce his investigation into Fauci, because there's state laws that Fauci broke as well. And hopefully those investigations result in true justice for the American people, because strongly worded letter or aggressive questioning only goes so far. Fauci needs to be held responsible for the tyranny that he unleashed upon the American people, the economy, and especially kids.
24: It seems like that may not be the end of congressional action here, Scott. Both Rand Paul and I see Senator Ted Cruz came out aggressively wanting to file contempt of Congress charges against Anthony Fauci. So is that something that potentially could occur?
2: Oh, I sure hope so. The reality is they're making the case, hey, you've already been pardoned. You have to answer questions. There's Supreme Court precedent that you have no Fifth Amendment right because you can't incriminate yourself for crimes that you've already been pardoned for. You know, maybe Fauci's attorneys were squirming in their chair when Rand Paul and Josh Hawley and Ted Cruz were going after him, but we'll see what comes of this over the next few weeks and months. But the bottom line is I think Anthony Fauci's credibility has completely been destroyed. His legacy is ruined, and he will go down in history as one of the worst bureaucrats in the history of the planet.
24: Meanwhile, we've had a very choppy week in the equity market, some ups and a lot of downs. Part of that came from newly released figures relative to the gross domestic product. I know sometimes that makes folks' eyes glaze over, Scott, but nonetheless is an important economic indicator. What's happening with the GDP?
2: Well, the bottom line is that the Club for Growth is all about the growth, and the economy is growing. It's just not growing as fast as we had expected and hoped for. This last quarter, which ended in June, data shows from the federal government that we grew at 1.5%. Inflation is roughly at 3.5%, mostly due to higher energy costs that have been a result of the Iran war and the foreign policy decisions that the administration has been taking on. So we want to continue to see robust economic activity, and that can be fostered by making smart policy in Washington, D.C., not just sort of checking boxes and unplugging for the next campaign. We have these Republican majorities. Club for Growth encourages our Congress to get its act together, stay in, get the work done to actually grow the economy even faster. One big thing that I'm very concerned about are these net interest payments. Net interest payments for the first 10 months of the year total roughly $850 billion already. And when you think about the end of the fiscal year, I think it's a safe assumption that our net interest costs are going to be over $1 trillion for the first time ever. That's federal spending that's mandatory. We have to pay our net interest. And it also speeds up the necessity for the Trump administration to resolve the next debt limit increase. You might remember that the One Big Beautiful Bill Act allowed for a $5 trillion debt limit increase through the reconciliation package. And it did that because you can't do a debt limit suspension underneath reconciliation. That's what, you know, Mitch McConnell and the Uniparty with Chuck Schumer had been doing several times in the past. What we're seeing right here with our debt crisis, with federal spending out of control, that is certainly heavy weight on the shoulders of the economy. And I think that it's also a big factor, not just in inflation, but in how growth occurs in the United States, how investment decisions are made, where is consumer confidence, how do businesses invest and reinvest. And so you sort of think, what can we do now to inject the economy with sort of a sugar rush or you know, some sense of confidence? One policy that the Club for Growth has been advocating for is to index capital gains to inflation. And if you think about an asset that you've held for 30 years, let's say the asset was purchased for $100,000. and today it's worth $145,000. Well, when you take into consideration inflation, that buying power of $100,000 30 years ago is much, much higher than the asset is worth today. So a lot of people are sitting on capital, they're sitting on assets, they're not reinvesting because they're not actually realizing a capital gain in the asset that they've invested in. We think that if you index capital gains to inflation, that it'll bring about huge, huge opportunity for people to unlock investment and really get the economy humming.
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11: If I were to ask you what makes for a good night's sleep, you'd probably say a dark, quiet room, not too many things on your mind. But every night when you go to get some Z's, how often do you really think about the temperature in your bedroom? Temperature may be one of the most underappreciated factors in sleep. That's according to the Senior Vice President of Research and Scientific Affairs at the National Sleep Foundation. We often hear about lights and screens and stress, but even modest changes in temperature and airflow can influence both how quickly you fall asleep and how deeply you stay asleep. Most experts will recommend a room temperature of 60 to 67 degrees Fahrenheit. You might also experiment with your sheets and what you actually wear to bed. Play around a bit and see what improves your sleep. You might be delightfully surprised. I'm Dr. Sanjay Gupta, helping you live a better life.
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0: Good morning. I'm Don Hellman with WJCW News. The city of Bristol, Tennessee has announced its newest member of the city council. Kelly Graham, a lifelong Bristol native, was unanimously appointed on Tuesday. The city said Graham has decades of experience, including serving as a former mayor, vice mayor, and councilman, as well as serving on several boards throughout the county. Graham is filling the position left by Matt Slagle, who announced his resignation to become city manager last month. 8 men have been charged in a Bristol, Tennessee police operation targeting suspected online predators. Police listed defendants ranging in ages from 25 to 47. The charges include solicitation of a minor, sexual exploitation of a minor by electronic means, and in 2 cases, patronizing prostitution of a minor. The town manager of Gate City has resigned. According to a release from town mayor Jamie Lawson Tuesday, Greg Jones resigned his position as town manager. Until a candidate is hired for the position, Lawson will serve as the acting town manager. Local farmers markets across the Tri-Cities are moving into peak summer production season. Vendors are bringing in tomatoes, corn, beans, peppers, and other crops as harvests increase. Shoppers are encouraged to arrive early for the best selection. Market managers say buying local helps small farms keep food dollars in the region. And the Kingsport Police Department is conducting a citizen survey. The department says the responses will help measure public satisfaction and identify areas for improvement. Residents can improve feedback about police services and community concerns. City officials say the results will be used as part of future planning.
1: Outside this morning in the 50s, we're headed into the mid-80s with sunshine, so just a very nice finish to the work week. Humidity starts to rise over the weekend, and so does the rain coming back, and we're expecting those scattered showers and storms Saturday afternoon. More of a widespread chance for rain on Sunday.
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3: 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There are 4 of them. Number 1, nutrition. The Mediterranean diet really is the gold standard. Number 2, exercise. 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Number 3, sleep. 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And finally, number 4,

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10: Hey, folks, and welcome to another edition of My Car Guru, a worldwide phenomenon. Well, that's a bit of an overstatement. I mean, the power of the internet, the reach, I should say, of the internet does give you the power to influence folks far and wide. Europe, China, Singapore, Uruguay. I'm trying to remember where Uruguay is. I know it's in South America, kind of in the middle. But yeah, I've got listeners down there. People in St. Louis, Missouri, listen, actually came here to buy a vehicle from us. So yeah, it is kind of a worldwide phenomenon. And that's a real simple reason for that is that cars and trucks and so forth, our modes of transportation are very important to our lives. And when they don't work right, people get angry. Like the guy yesterday, he was at the dealership like 3 or 4 days ago. What is today anyway? Yeah, 3 or 4 days ago, he was at the dealership. And he had a noise that was emanating from his engine compartment. It was a ticking noise, not real loud at that point, but it was ticking. So we diagnosed it as a belt tensioner. So on modern vehicles, they typically have one belt. It's called a serpentine belt. And it drives the, you know, the air conditioning compressor, the power steering pump, the water pump, and several other things. But anyway, his tensioner was making a noise, defective, needed to be replaced. We ordered it. He brought it in

0: three or four days later to get it installed. That was yesterday. And it was installed. And then he left. So I get a phone call at the dealership. And my telephone operator comes into my office. Usually, if she doesn't just page me or something like that, it's serious. And so she came to my office and said, Lenny, you got to get line one. And I said, okay. There's a guy that just left service and he's very angry. I said, okay. See, that used to scare me, intimidate me a little bit. You know, I better hold on, make sure I'm sitting down. Doesn't bother me at all now. It bothers me that he's upset, but I'm not intimidated by it because I know that 99.9% of the problems I can solve. This one was a little bit hairier, but anyway, so I picked up the phone. He said, is this Mr. Lawson? And I said, yes, this is Lenny Lawson. He said, well, I just left your dealership and I paid good money to have a noise fixed in my car and it's louder than it was. And I said, well, are you close to the dealership? I'm here. He said, you're here. Well, they should have told me you were there. I mean, not here, but there. I said, well, they always don't know that I'm here, but I'm here now. And if you'll just turn around wherever you are, he said, I'm just right across the parking lot at the credit union and I'll be right there. And I said, well, come on down. Meet me on the Nissan side. So we have two sides to our dealership. Nissan did not want to be associated with Ford. And Ford did not want to be associated with Nissan. So we had to split the dealership in two. So Nissan has its own service drive and showroom, and Ford does too. They use the same service department, but they didn't care about that. They just cared about the front part. So anyway, that's a story you didn't need to hear. But that's why we have a Nissan side and a Ford side. So I went out looking for him just, you know, within a couple minutes, and he was standing in the showroom, and he was a little bit miffed. I could tell. And I said, well, tell me what's going on. I said, let's go outside and look at your vehicle and let me listen to it and let's see what's going on. He said, okay. So we went down, we found his vehicle, and I said, well, start up. Let's see what it sounds like. So first he released the hood. I raised the hood and he starts it up and I said, shut it off. Because I knew what I was hearing was not good. And it's not a serpentine belt tensioner. This was serious, but it was in the front of the engine. It's not like a knocking in the depths of the, you know, the crankcase or the pistons or the valve in the upper part of the engine. It was in the front of the engine, but I knew that that's not good because I could hear a very loud metallic clacking noise. I would not call it ticking. It was clacking. But I knew it was important to shut it off because I felt like the timing chain was either breaking or, well, getting ready to break. If it had completely broken, then you'd have valves banging up against pistons and the engine would just lock up. But it was running, but not for long. So he shut it off. I called my service manager and I said, Billy, I need you to come over and listen to this. We can't move the car, but just come on over. And he fired it up, and I said, shut it off, you know, just as quickly as he turned it on. He says, that sounds like something wrong with the timing belt or timing chain. I said, my thoughts exactly. So here's what happened. The guy brings his vehicle in to get this ticking noise fixed, and we diagnosed it and fixed the ticking noise. But something happened in between then, the time he picked it up, and the time he drove over across the street to the credit union. Now, what most customers would say, and I don't necessarily think I would disagree with it, what did you do to my vehicle? Right? Isn't that what you would say? I mean, if you took your vehicle in and it didn't have a problem with this particular thing and had another problem, let's say you were getting your oil changed. And you got your oil changed, paid your bill. You get home. As soon as you get home, you see antifreeze leaking on your driveway. That happened yesterday as well. What caused that? Well, obviously, the dealership broke something, right? Now, folks, this doesn't happen very often when you have something just happen like that. But coincidences do occur. Yes, in your car life, coincidences do occur. And it's, you know, could possibly be related to the fact that on the antifreeze issue that we pressure tested the system just to make sure he didn't have any leaks and he had the level of protection that he would need. going into fall and winter, which is a reasonable thing. It's something that you want people to do. But apparently that guy had a weak spot in the top of his radiator. Now, modern radiators aren't made like the ones in the past where they were all metal. Modern radiators have an aluminum center section where the fluid runs, or where the antifreeze runs through and cools. But the top tank of the radiator and the bottom are made out of plastic. And you have a bunch of tubes going in, and one of the tubes goes to the coolant overflow tank. And his overflow tank was fine, but where the hose attaches to a little outlet in the top of that plastic top of that radiator, it had a little crack, and it was seeping. And when that happens, the car's going to overheat. Because if you don't have pressure in the system, then it won't be able to keep the engine cool. So that customer said, "What did you do to my radiator?" So we had one guy saying, "What did you do to my engine?" And we had another guy saying, "What did you do to my radiator?" That's about all I could take for the day. I wanted to go home after that. But here's what I've learned. If I stay calm, then the customer will calm down usually. And if I use logic and think about this logically, and explain to them the scenario of what probably happened, then the vast majority of people will believe it because it's true. But there are some people that won't believe it regardless of the truth because they don't want to have to pay for it. So what's it going to cost this guy extra on the engine, the clacking noise that has to do with the timing chain? Well, unfortunately, just like when you go to the doctor's office, if you're not sick and they can't find anything wrong with you, they still charge you. Right? Am I right? Yes, I'm right. And the same thing with the car dealership or an auto repair center. If you take up their time and they're trying to find out what's wrong with your car, they're going to charge you for it. And that's exactly what I told this gentleman. I said, "Okay, here's what it's going to cost. I can get it done for about $300. We can completely diagnose this engine. We're going to have to take all these components off the front. We're going to have to expose the timing chain, take the front cover off, and see what's going on." Now, if it's a minor situation, which we're hoping that it is, then it won't cost that much for the parts to fix it. But you're still looking at about $600 worth of labor. He said, "That's fine with me, as long as it fixes the vehicle." He said, "I paid $5,000 for this Ford Explorer, and I've had it for 5 years, and it's done great, and this is the first issue that I've had with it, and I'm good with that. I just appreciate you leveling with me." Now, one of the things I want to encourage you to do when you go into your shop, and let's say you have a similar situation like this, don't go throwing accusations that they damaged your vehicle. Is it possible that some shop is going to damage your vehicle and blame it on you? Yes, that is possible. You know, there are some human beings that behave that way. But for the most part, you know, they want to do it right. They don't want to take money that they're not entitled to. And if you stay calm and reasonable, ask them to explain how this could have happened. You know, tell me how I bring my vehicle in here for an oil change. And for y'all, and when you do that, you know, of course, we check the coolant protection and all that stuff, getting ready for fall and winter. We pressure tested the system to make sure it didn't have any leaks or anything. And then all of a sudden, they take it home and there's antifreeze all over their garage. You know, I get it. I totally get it. But once you are delivered the explanation of how it happened and what the cause of it is, then you should be able to agree with that, even though it's going to cost you money. I'm sorry that it's going to cost you money, but that's a reasonable thing to have. You know, as a car dealer for all these years and as an old person like I am now, I have developed a different perspective as far as my relationship and my responsibility to older people. Because, I really believe that our elderly citizens are highly subject to fraud, deception, things, whether it happens over a computer or a cell phone, you know, the way people steal credit card information. If somebody still has a home phone or even a cell phone, how you get all these calls that are, people saying that there's something wrong with your vehicle or something wrong with your house, or just creating these scenarios that aren't true, but old people fall for them. And, you know, because I think they're so reliant on other people, or they become reliant on other people over time. This is what I've seen is that – you know, when they were in their working years and they were, you know, really with it and on top of things, most people wouldn't mess with them. But when they get old, they retire, they get somewhat sedentary, they're not having to think rapidly, quickly all the time and make decisions, so they get a little rusty. And then when somebody calls and says there's an emergency that you need to buy an extended warranty, you need to pay extra for this warranty because your car's running out of warranty and you're going to be lost and on your own. And they fall for that stuff. So I do feel a great responsibility for that. And I talk to my people about it. And I'm going to talk to them about it again, you know, because of what happened yesterday with a car buyer. You know, I sold him a Nissan truck about, well, it's probably going on a month and a half now. And I knew he had a 2005 Chevrolet truck with very low miles on it. But he said that he wanted to come in and buy a Nissan truck from me. Now, I've known this gentleman for probably 35, 40 years. And I said, why do you need a truck? He's 86 years old. Why do you need a new truck? He said, well, I want a new truck and I need to spend some money. Well, I haven't heard that before, but okay, so you're going to buy a truck regardless. Lenny, if you won't sell me a truck, I'm going someplace else to buy a truck. I said, well, I'll sell you a truck. So I sold him a Nissan truck. I said, are you going to trade your old truck so you can save on the sales tax? No, I'm not going to trade my truck. I don't know what I'm going to do. I'd probably sell it myself. I said, if you trade the truck, you'll get the sales tax. I don't care. I'm not trading the truck. 3 weeks later, he calls me. You want to buy my truck? I said, I wish you had done this when, you know, you're buying the new Nissan. He said, I know, but I just thought about it, and I'd like for you to own this truck. Will you keep it in the family? I said, yes, I'll keep it in the family. It's a Chevrolet. I sold it to him in 2005, and it's got 13,400 miles on it, and I want to keep it. It's not like it's a two-wheel drive truck, short wheelbase, regular cab. I mean, it's just not what people buy these days. Everybody wants four-wheel drive, crew cab, you know, four doors. And they want, they want it to be loaded up. And this truck is a basic base truck. It has roll-up windows. Well, all windows roll up. It has non-power windows, okay? So I bought his truck. Okay, so a little bit of time elapses. Yesterday, he comes in. The telephone operator calls me, said, Lenny, so-and-so's here to see you again. I said, uh-oh. See, I'm thinking that he wants to buy his old truck back from me after I bought it. And I've already put tires on it, put a radio in it, put a bed cover on it, and so forth. These are just things I was going to do because I was going to give it to my grandson. And so anyway, I walk in. There he is, sitting there, walks over to me. He says, I want to order a new truck. What? Yeah, I want to order a new truck. I just, this Nissan, I don't like the way the rear doors work. Now, folks, what am I supposed to do? I know what I'm supposed to do. I'm supposed to try to talk some sense into him. And I did. I tried. But I was not winning the argument. I lost. So I'm going to go out to his house today. Maybe he's changed his mind a little bit. But I've already printed out the specs that he wants on his new truck. And, folks, it's exactly like the 2005 model that I bought from him. He had it in his garage before he bought the Nissan truck. And now he's bought a Nissan, sold me that truck, and now wants to order another truck like his first truck. And it's not like, you know, sometimes I think we have the responsibility as a retail merchant, especially when it's an older person like this. Do they really understand what they're doing? And I have seen it so many times where people go to one of these highfalutin, fast-talking, high-pressure car dealerships. And, I mean, those salespeople, they see an older couple get out of a car. They start rubbing their hands together. Oh, boy. Here comes another victim. And so, you know, they push them through this process and ended up selling them something that they didn't really need to begin with, but they're just too nice to resist. This happened probably over a year ago now. A gentleman called me and said, can I come in and talk to you? I bought a Nissan from somebody else, and I just need you to explain what I did. I said, okay, come on. I think he'd listen to a radio show. And he knew about our family. We've been in the car business for 50 years. It's kind of hard not to know about the Lawsons if you live in Greenville. And so he came in, sat down. He said, I bought this Nissan Altima, and I'm sorry. I didn't buy it from you. I said, you don't have to apologize. I'm curious, why'd you go up there? He said, well, that's just I had somebody told me they bought one up there and got a really good deal, and I just thought I'd go up and buy this Nissan Altima. I said, well, what did you pay for it? And he said, well, I don't know. That's my problem. And I haven't got the title to it yet either. And I paid cash for it. And so anyway, I thought about going up and seeing if they'd take it back. And I said, good luck with that. That's not going to happen. It's been too long. If you'd gone the next day, maybe so. But I doubt it. So I said, where's your paperwork? He said, it's on this thing right here. Folks, it was a flash card, you know, one of the USB little plug-in things that stores information, except it's in the shape of a credit card and had a little thing that fold out where you could stick it into a computer. He didn't even have a computer. You know, he can't see his paperwork. He has no clue what he paid for this car, what he got for his trade-in, if he bought anything else. So I take the little flash card, I stick it inside of my computer, and here come all the documents. And I started looking at the sales contract. I said, did you intend to buy an extended warranty? He said, extended warranty? No. I didn't want extended warranty. Well, you bought one. You're kidding. No. Did you mean to buy
1: a better life with Dr. Sanjay Gupta.
2: How often do you stop to wonder whether you should share something that's revealing, maybe even embarrassing, with a partner, a friend, or even your boss? In her new book called Revealing, The Underrated Power of Oversharing, behavioral scientist Leslie John says doing just that can help you deepen relationships that are vital to your life. We need people to trust us in order to get things like love, friendship, and career success. That's what she told us. When you make yourself vulnerable by revealing something sensitive, it does make other people trust you. In turn, when you ask someone to reveal something about themselves, showing that interest will generally lead someone to like you more. Why? Because people like to be asked about themselves, she says. It also signals that they are discriminating and choosy, but in a good way. I'm Dr. Sanjay Gupta, helping you live a better life.
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4: From ABC News, I'm Sherry Preston. President Trump has announced the details of a deal between Hamas and Israel on Gaza. Under the terms, he says, Hamas would lay down their arms in Gaza and Israel would leave the territory completely. Now, Hamas is saying it will abide by those terms. Israel has not publicly commented. Here's ABC Chief Global Affairs Correspondent Martha Raddatz.
5: One U.S. official says Trump would be very disappointed if Israel did not follow through on its commitments to support the plan. However, all these questions haven't stopped the president from declaring victory, posting online that the new technocratic government will work with a new Palestinian police force to take responsibility for Gaza.
4: Escalating along with fighting in the Middle East, oil company profits, Chevron and Exxon both reporting huge numbers from April through June as the war with Iran continued, and gas prices rose because of it. Exxon's profits doubling in the second quarter, Chevron's nearly quadrupled. More potentially dangerous heat is settling in across a large part of the country. ABC's Trevor Ault is in Southern California.
6: 70 million Americans are on alert for dangerous heat, with the Southwest especially in the crosshairs. And with that scorching heat comes an elevated fire threat. In Sonoma County, the Woodside Fire, burning more than 140 acres, prompting evacuations and shutting down part of Highway 1, crews battling the flames from the air. Downtown Los Angeles is under an extreme heat warning Friday through Sunday.
4: A migrant crisis happening between Morocco and Spain.
7: Almost 50,000 people are now known to have rushed the border between Morocco and the Spanish enclave of Ceuta, and the situation is still not fully under control. This is on the northern tip of Africa and is the only land border with Europe, and so these people are doing this to claim asylum.
4: ABC Chief International Correspondent James Longman, at least 34 people have been killed. 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
4: Another AI system escapes its reins. ABC's Jim Ryan has more details.
10: Last week, OpenAI disclosed that two of its artificial intelligence models slipped out of their testing environment and hacked into the computer system of a company called Hugging Face. Now, Anthropic has disclosed that a combination of its Claude AI agents also gained access to the internet during testing recently and sneaked into the systems of three undisclosed organizations.
4: Seattle's police chief is out of a job following the mass shooting at a food festival that left three people dead. ABC's Alex Stone has more details.
11: Public anger grew against Seattle Police Chief Sean Barnes and Seattle's mayor over the city's response to the shooting and the lack of basic information that came from the city in the hours after the shooting. The chief, who was appointed in Seattle in late 2024 with the goal of modernizing and rebuilding the police department, has been under scrutiny for his lack of ties to the city and frequently leaving town. Reports emerged on Wednesday the mayor had asked Barnes to resign. On Thursday afternoon, that resignation letter was made public. Alex Stone, ABC News.
4: President Trump holds a cabinet meeting today, but it won't be at the stuffy White House. He's taking those in top administration positions on a road trip to Camp David, which every president since FDR has used at some point. President Trump predicts it will be a, quote, lot of fun and something different for the cabinet to experience together. Sherry Preston, ABC News.
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12: What a beautiful Friday afternoon. Sunshine and very comfortable out there. Mid-80s for highs. Low 60s tonight and then into the weekend. Those rain showers and thundershowers will be developing Saturday afternoon, Saturday evening through Saturday night. And additional widespread rain even more likely on Sunday.
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2: There are lots of things you can measure to get an idea of how healthy you are at any given moment. Temperature, heart rate, blood pressure, just to name a few. But how about how healthy you will be and how long you're likely to live? According to a new study out of the University at Buffalo, two simple strength tests are pretty accurate at predicting longevity in older women. One is hand grip strength, and the other is how quickly people can stand up from a seated position without using their arms. By the way, I remember interviewing former President Jimmy Carter when he was quite old and being really impressed how he just popped out of the chair without using his arms. Not a lot of older people can actually do that. But I think the message here is that maintaining strength as you age is going to help you perform everyday activities, but also help you avoid injury and stay independent. I'm Dr. Sanjay Gupta, helping you live a better life.
13: 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He tells it like it is, with news and views from the inside. So buckle up and enjoy the ride with the car guru himself, Lenny Lawson.
0: Okay, I'm going to get tough with you today, and especially to those of you who tend to blow through a lot of money. How hard are you willing to work to save money? And I guess it depends on how tight money is, right? Because, well, I'll just give you an example. The other day, I'm on Facebook, and the night before, I had watched a show. It's something that I watch pretty frequently. It's called Long Way Down, or Long Way Up, or Long Way Around. It's a series of shows that were done over the last 20 years. The guy who is in it, his name is Ewan McGregor. He was Obi-Wan Kenobi in the Star Wars series. But he and a friend of his named Charlie went around the world on motorcycles. And then they went from Scotland to tip of South Africa on another one. That was called Long Way Down. And then they did one called Long Way Up, where they went from Tierra del Fuego, which is the tip of South America, all the way up to Los Angeles on electric motorcycles. Well, to make a long story short, it's getting long, isn't it? They stopped in Ecuador and they found these straw hats that were really cool looking, and they looked comfortable. They're great for summer. So I'm on Facebook and this hat ad just happens to pop up. Why? What do they know about? Do they know I've been watching this show? Do they know that I took a fancy to some Ecuadorian straw hats? Beats me. But there they are, a bunch of straw hats made by Stetson. You know, I always thought they just made cowboy hats. I think that's primarily what they do. But this was not a cowboy hat. It had more of a flat kind of a rim around it. I said, you know, that looks great. I'm going to order that. I ordered it. It was $90 for a straw hat. And I didn't tell my wife because I knew she would poo-poo it. But it came in. I was kind of tracking it. I saw the UPS. They gave me a tracking number. See, I was kind of excited about it. You only track things that you are excited about. So here it comes. I knew it was coming to the house that day. I was kind of looking out the window, waiting for the UPS driver. Here it comes. There it is. Open the box. Fits perfectly. I look good in it, or with it on my head. At least I think I do. And then I started thinking, okay, where am I going to wear this? It's not appropriate for a soccer game, really. It's not appropriate for one of my kids' or grandkids' baseball games. Probably not going to wear it to a restaurant, because if I take it off, I'll have hat hair. And so I just thinking, why did I order this thing? I don't need it. Plus, if you know, one of my grandkids actually sits on it or accidentally sits on it, it's going to ruin it. $90 wasted, all because it was thrown in front of my face. But, you know, there's a big difference between blowing $90 on a hat and making a terrible automotive purchase, especially on a used car. So today I'm going to give you some basic fundamental steps to make sure that you don't get screwed on a used car deal. What prompted this is I got a text message from a gentleman, and I didn't know where he was. He said, would you pull the history on this particular vehicle, please? And he sent me a VIN number. I said, sure. So this is what happens when you put your personal cell phone number out there. You get text like this, 208 area code. Happens to be in Idaho. And so I pulled history. I told him, well, this vehicle was purchased new in Castledale, Utah. It was sold to another Utah owner who had two recalls performed. No accidents. Mileage is accurate. Warranty is expired. Looks to have the kind of history you would want. Retail value is $47,925 based on the internet competition. Trade value is $42,945. Which trade value is basically what you should be able to expect to get from a car dealer if you were trading it into a car dealer. It leaves the dealer room to be able to mark it up, you know, recondition it and so forth. So $42,945 versus a retail value of $47,925. And then I said KBB, which is Kelley Blue Book, shows a lower retail and trade value, but it's the outlier. Because when I say outlier, I get like five different values from five different sources, and Kelly was way off. She doesn't know what she's doing. And so the others, I look at the averages. I kind of use my general market knowledge and come up with a number. And I would say that a good price for that car would be somewhere around 45 or that Suburban. So I also asked, I said, curious, are you in Logan, Utah? And he said, yes. And he said, is that a gas or a diesel engine? I cannot find it. So I was actually able to access the factory window sticker for that, and I sent it to him. So how did I know that he was in Logan, Utah? It's because Buzzsprout, which hosts my podcast, shows me basically where people come from. Right now, I'm in 130, or the show has been downloaded in 135 countries and territories, and in 2,451 different cities around the world. The most recent one was in Logan, Utah. And the title of that show was, Don't You Dare Buy Any Used Car Until You Do and or Know These Few Critical Things. Buying a used car from the inside out. So he had listened to that show and then sent me this message. And I put two and two together. And that's just one of the fun things about being a car guru and having a podcast that, you know, I'm not going to say it's, you know, it's gone viral because it hasn't. I mean, I've had 50,000 downloads plus in all of those countries and in those cities. So, you know, you have some podcasts that have a million downloads. So mine is peanuts. But you know what? I don't really care. Because this is a mission of mine that God has put on my heart to do, and I feel good about it. And I feel good that if I help one person keep from making a car life mistake, then it's worth it.
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2: Should you still work out when you're injured, or should you take it easy? In most cases, one of the worst things you can do is flip the switch to be totally sedentary. That can lead to stiffness, muscle loss, even reduced coordination. Certified strength and conditioning coach Dana Santis told us, recovery is about choosing the right kind of movement at the right time. That means maybe working with someone like a physical therapist to harness movement as medicine. You'll need to prioritize controlled, high-quality movement over intensity, staying within pain-free or at least low symptom ranges of motion. You should think of pain as feedback, not a challenge to conquer. And as with any exercise, paying extra attention to your breath, your alignment, and your form, that's going to help you reach your goals faster. Take it slow. Be patient. I'm Dr. Sanjay Gupta, helping you live a better life.
0: Are you on a tight budget? I mean, do you just barely eke out enough to get your bills paid? Maybe you're in the hole and you have to add some to the credit card occasionally. Of course, that's at a very high interest rate if you carry a balance forward. Or are you able to pay off your credit card every month? Are you able to actually stash some money away for a rainy day, maybe into a regular savings account, which everybody should have a certain degree of liquidity like that. I mean, you should be able to have an emergency fund. Not that you invest in the stock market and things like that. It's just money that sits in a bank earning a very little rate of interest or none. But it's just there. Do you have that flexibility? Most people don't. Vast majority of people are, you know, just paycheck to paycheck. But unfortunately, those people are the ones that end up getting stuck on a car deal the worst. Because of their lifestyle, they end up basing everything on the monthly payment. Can I afford this? Can I squeeze this into my budget? Can I stop doing something and be able to justify buying this car? I've heard that so many times. People say, well, we can just eat out less often, or we can not go to any movies like we do on a regular basis. It used to be stop renting videos. You know, if we can just avoid Blockbuster, then we can justify or try to justify buying this car. But you know what happens? They don't change their lifestyle. It's too ingrained for it to change. And I don't think you should have to change your lifestyle to buy a house or a car. I mean, you think about it. Those are the two biggest purchases in just about anybody's life will be automobiles and housing. And I think that's one thing. It's a real struggle for a lot of young people right now is because they can't buy a house. You know, houses have gotten so expensive and interest rates are still relatively high for a mortgage. And so what are they doing? They're renting. And so, you know, should you rent more than you can afford to pay? No. I mean, any type of housing expense should be in line with your budget so that you can live, folks, so that you can go out and do some fun things and go out to eat and, you know, occasionally go out and buy some clothes or something, you know, just do what you want to do, but not outside of your means. But what folks do as far as their cars are concerned is they tend to try to justify it by thinking about the things that they can cut out of their life. And they just won't do it. Most people won't do it. I mean, we sold a bunch of cars last week. 80% of the people that bought cars from my dealerships last week were payment buyers, approximately. 20% paid cash, or they just brought in their own money. They brought a bank check or whatever. Don't know whether they were getting a home equity loan or how they were doing it. But there were several people I know of, for a fact, they just wrote a check, you know, for $80,000, $90,000. They had it, you know, sitting in an account somewhere. I remember one guy had to transfer money from some type of retirement account or something. And it took a few days. But, you know, we were willing to wait. To be in that position doesn't happen like overnight. It's a lifestyle that leads to that point. Yeah, I mean, you may hit a big home run or win the lottery or something like that. Or like as they hit a home run on a piece of property or do something, and all of a sudden you got this huge amount of money that's coming in. You got to pay taxes on it, of course, at some point, April 15th. But so many people that do that, they blow all of it. They go buy a boat, or they buy some jet skis, or, you know, they're doing all this stuff. And I get it. I mean, you want to enjoy your life. You want to have this lifestyle. You want to have fun. But there has to be some point where you say, okay, this much is going to be put away first. I'm going to pay my savings account first. I'm going to pay my 401k or my IRA. I'm going to pay that first. That's going to be one of my bills. And I'm also going to make sure that my fund for emergencies is fully funded. And then I'm going to go have fun. But most people don't look at it that way. Young people especially. They want to keep up. They want to keep up with what they're seeing their friends do on Facebook and Instagram and Snapchat and all those other different things. But they have no plan to get there. And that's what's lacking, is the plan. And I see it when somebody comes in to buy a car. It's just so evident. Not with everybody, but with most of them. So how hard are you willing to work to get a great deal and not just waste money? So let's talk about used cars for just a second. So this guy from Utah sends me this message, and that's the right step because he listened to this podcast and he got the VIN number and he sent it to me. Now he has something to work with. Number one, he's not going to buy a vehicle that has any bad history, because this particular vehicle does not have bad history. It's the kind of used vehicle you want to buy. But I can't see the vehicle. Just because damage doesn't show up on the Carfax or auto check report doesn't mean that that vehicle hasn't had damage. You know, it could have been hit, could have hit a deer or something like that. The people paid for it out of their pocket. They asked the body shop not to report anything, and then boom, there you go. You've got a damaged vehicle that has a clean vehicle history. So how far are you willing to go? You know, should, what else should he do? He should have the vehicle inspected. If he doesn't know anything about vehicles, he should take it someplace, pay somebody $100 to just do a good walk around, put it up on a lift, get a trouble light, look at everything underneath that vehicle. Does it have the beginnings of a lot of rust? Does it snow a lot in Utah? I guess it does. You know, I would want to look for any issues like that. And then I would want to do a walk around, somebody that knows what they're talking about, that can tell whether it's all original paint. And then I would call the Chevrolet. This is a Chevrolet. So I would call the dealership and say, could you pull the warranty history on this vehicle? See if it's had any other issues. It should have showed up on the Carfax, but, you know, maybe it doesn't again. Something got missed. So if it shows a good, clean history as far as warranty, you've got a clean Carfax, somebody's inspected the car that knows what they're talking about, okay, it's a safe car to buy. Now, what do you pay for it? Well, you've got to look at the numbers, and that's another thing that I did for him. I gave him some ranges. And, you know, does the car need tires? It doesn't say here. It's a couple years old. Will it need a battery? Possibly. I'd want to get that tested. So, you know, we have the condition down. We know basically what we should pay for that car. Now when we go into the dealership, what's going to happen? This is where customers lose it, is when they go into the store and they are manipulated by experts. And they say, well, you know, you need to finance this vehicle at this particular bank at this particular rate. You haven't gone to find out about your credit. You know, what will your credit allow you to do as far as rate is concerned? Do you need to pay 12%? You know, they say that you have marginal credit. Do you really? I mean, if you went to your credit union, what could you get it for? If you went to some other bank, somebody that you know, what could you borrow money at? You know, what interest rate could you get? So you're walking into the dealership and you've got that information. You know about the vehicle. You know about your credit. And there are fewer harms that they can do to you at that point, but they can still harm you because you have to negotiate the deal based on the selling price. And if you have a trade-in, based on what it's worth as well. I mean, if you have a trade-in, you got to do this same process to find out what the history is on it, because you may not be the first owner and you never pulled the history on it. All of a sudden they pull the history. They find out that it's been in an accident. You didn't know anything about it, but you would have if you'd pulled the history on your own vehicle. So a lot of people don't think about doing that. They end up getting surprised, and then they've got this curveball that they have to deal with. And then they forget about the four targets that we talk about in the My Car Guru guidebook, negotiating the selling price, the trade value, the terms of the loan, and then the aftermarket items that they're trying to cram down your throat in the finance office. And then, you know, they hit you with, for example, you get into the finance office, they hit you with a $4,000 cost of an extended warranty or service contract, and you don't know any better. So they scare you into buying it. When if you had given me the information, I could tell you that the warranty for that particular vehicle should cost no more than $2,500. That's $1,500. Did I say 4,000? Yeah, that's $1,500 that could have stayed in your budget that you're giving to them, and you're paying interest on it. You're paying sales tax on it. I know this sounds a little complicated, but you know, if you get a copy of the guidebook, it'll walk you through all of these steps. If you read it before you go in, and even take it with you and just lay the law down with the people that are trying to sell you the car, say, listen, I'm not playing the game of going back and forth on the monthly payment and all that stuff. The monthly payment is important to me, but the most important thing to me is what are you going to sell me the car for? And then what are you going to pay me for my trade? And we're going to talk about those two things separately. And then we'll talk about the loan terms, the actual length of the loan, 60 months to 84 months, whatever. I really don't want to go 84 months. And we're going to talk about the interest rate and what I qualify for. And then we'll talk about maybe some other things. I want to know about the warranty, what kind of options I have as far as extended service plans. You know, the only way that I'll buy a maintenance plan is if if the cost of the maintenance plan justifies it. So the four targets are critical. And who are they critical the most to? Not the guy that can stroke a check for $90,000 for a new vehicle. It's the person who's living paycheck to paycheck, who can't afford to pay their savings account, who can't afford to pay their IRA before they go out and, you know, and live. You know, when they buy their groceries, pay their gas bill, you know, they pay their rent, all the other expenses that they have, there's nothing left. Those are the people that cannot afford to go to a dealership and make a huge mistake because of some slick talking salesman and sales manager and finance manager. And they walk out of there with a $750 payment when the most that they could have afforded was $500. But they say, oh, we'll cut back. You know, we'll eat white bread instead.
1: A better life with Dr. Sanjay Gupta.
2: Should you still work out when you're injured, or should you take it easy? In most cases, one of the worst things you can do is flip the switch to be totally sedentary. That can lead to stiffness, muscle loss, even reduced coordination. Certified strength and conditioning coach Dana Santis told us, recovery is about choosing the right kind of movement at the right time. That means maybe working with someone like a physical therapist to harness movement as medicine. You'll need to prioritize controlled, high-quality movement over intensity, staying within pain-free or at least low symptom ranges of motion. You should think of pain as feedback, not a challenge to conquer. And as with any exercise, paying extra attention to your breath, your alignment, and your form, that's going to help you reach your goals faster. Take it slow. Be patient. I'm Dr. Sanjay Gupta, helping you live a better life.
0: People, young people, I said, live the lifestyle you can afford, not the one that you want to be able to afford. Because if you are projecting yourself into that lifestyle, it's going to get real expensive and your credit card balances are going to grow. You want that Ford Bronco Badlands package, but you can't afford it. I know you want it, so you can afford a Bronco Sport. I don't want a Bronco Sport. Well, then don't buy anything. Find something that you can afford. Live with it. It's okay. You don't have to have the best, and you don't have to have it now. If you're patient and you feed that savings account and you feed that IRA and you feed that 401k, you won't get to age 60 and say, what the heck am I going to live on? People get to this point, I'm 69, people get to this point and they say, gosh, I thought I was going to be able to retire, you know, enjoy the fruits of my labor, but I spent it all. I didn't save anything because they can't live on Social Security. I mean, they might be able to survive, but just barely. But I understand, young people don't think about that. They don't look that far ahead. They don't think it matters. And then all of a sudden, all this time passes. You'll be there. And you'll look back and say, why didn't somebody tell me what the car guru is now telling my kids? So I told you, it's going to be some tough talk here. And the problem is that the people who need to listen to this probably won't. When we did our teen driver experience here at Gateway Ford, we had 120 kids here, most of them. Initially, when I was talking to them, they looked like they were hostages. They were there against their will. But their parents, grandparents, guardians forced it. They had to come. And, you know, quite frankly, sometimes you send somebody to see something or experience something, then they get nothing out of it. That's just life. But a lot of it depends on the quality of the program. And I think we had very high quality. And I understand young people. Even though I'm old, I was a youth counselor in church for many years, coached 13 years in youth basketball. I'm in the Hall of Fame for the Parks and Recreation Department. And I won a national championship in junior pro basketball for 9 and 10-year-olds. So I do know how to relate to teens. But it's really a challenge, and you have to make it fun, and you have to to get to their heart and not just their head. You got to get them to listen. Hopefully you can find that. I'll be happy to send you a copy of the guidebook that I used for Teen Driver Experience. And I think you can get a copy of that and you can sit down and go through it page by page with your teen driver or, you know, getting ready to be a teen driver, and you can have a positive impact on them. But you got to get them to listen. Put the phone away. You know, feed them. Get them all nice and full. And then sit them down and just say, we're going to go through this. And if you need help, call me. 423-552-2020. 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
2: There are lots of things you can measure to get an idea of how healthy you are at any given moment. Temperature, heart rate, blood pressure, just to name a few. But how about how healthy you will be and how long you're likely to live? According to a new study out of the University of Buffalo, two simple strength tests are pretty accurate at predicting longevity in older women. One is hand grip strength, and the other is how quickly people can stand up from a seated position without using their arms. By the way, I remember interviewing former President Jimmy Carter when he was quite old and being really impressed how he just popped out of the chair without using his arms. Not a lot of older people can actually do that. But I think the message here is that maintaining strength as you age is going to help you perform everyday activities, but also help you avoid injury and stay independent. I'm Dr. Sanjay Gupta, helping you live a better life.
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0: right, folks, please don't go out there and get cyclospora skinny. It is not a good idea. I'm Patrice Onwuka. I'm in for Chris Plant. All right, so folks, this is one of these like it or not stories. And by the way, we are going to be taking calls. I know we've got a couple of folks, including Joe from Charleston. Sir, you've been hanging on. We're going to get to your call shortly. But here's the story. Do you like this or not? According to USA Today, rent is already high, and then came the $200 work from home fee. Yes. Here's the story. With more people working from home since the pandemic, some landlords are paying closer attention to the utility costs that they are now shouldering and are charging remote workers more each month to cover the increased costs of electricity, water and heating, and air conditioning. Apparently, this is a rare stipulation in rent leases, but it's on the rise. I don't know about you, but I know what it's like to be a landlord. And listen, the things are costing more. They do. Certainly, the repairman costs more when he comes to your house. Certainly, your utilities cost more. Energy bills have been rising. Oh, and folks, it is not because of data centers. It is more than likely because your Democratic blue state governor and legislature has enacted some policies that will get you into some sort of green climate agenda, compact that actually is starting to kick into your energy prices. But that's an aside. The point is that, yes, the costs are rising. And as you're a landlord, the reason why you get into the business is for a profit. And the more that the costs rise, the more profit that you have to eat, or you raise your rents. Now, wait a minute. Is this Mayor Mamdani cut one? Is this him calling in here?
1: When I ran for mayor, I said I was going to tax the rich. Well, today, we're taxing the rich. I'm thrilled to announce we've secured a pied-à-terre tax, the first in New York's history. This is an annual fee on luxury properties worth more than $5 million, whose owners do not live full-time in the city. Like for this penthouse, which hedge fund CEO Ken Griffin bought for $238 million.
0: Mayor Mamdani, no, you don't get to tax the rich. What you're doing is insane. But I might understand where this $200 work from home fee is coming from as a landlord. Listen, if you're going to be at home and you're using all these utilities and you're not specifically paying for the utilities in your rent, this may be a way of making that happen. So I actually want to hear from you. Definitely call in. The number, as you know, folks, is the
2: Good morning, I'm Don Hellman with WJCW News. At about 2 a.m. on July 30th, Johnson City Police responded to an armed robbery call at a business in the 100 block of South Broadway Street. The employee told officers three individuals stole merchandise, and when confronted, they displayed a knife and ran from the store. Officers located the suspects in the area of Pardee Street. Officers discovered the stolen merchandise and clothes they were wearing during the robbery nearby. Two juveniles and a 19-year-old, Matthew George of Irwin, were charged with aggravated robbery, theft under $1,000, underage possession of alcohol, and underage possession of tobacco. George was also charged with contributing to the delinquency of a minor. The national average for a gallon of regular gasoline is the same as it was last week, $4.09. Crude oil prices remain in the $80 per barrel range as instability lingers along the Strait of Hormuz. Gas prices are nearly a dollar higher than they were this time last year. Typically, August brings some relief at the pump as road trips wind down and fall routines get underway for many families. But elevated crude oil prices could prevent that seasonal shift from starting just yet. Here in the Tri-Cities, gas is selling for an average of $3.68 a gallon. That's actually down 2 cents from a week ago, but 25 cents higher than a month ago and 92 cents higher than the same day 1 year ago. And United Airlines says nonstop service between Tri-Cities Airport and Chicago has again been delayed. An airline spokesperson said the FAA extended Chicago O'Hare's flight schedule cap through October of 2027. The route had been expected to give local travelers another major hub connection. Airport officials say passengers should check other available connections when planning travel. with WJCW News. I'm Don Hellman.
3: What a beautiful Friday afternoon. Sunshine and very comfortable out there. Mid-80s for highs. Low 60s tonight and then into the weekend. Those rain showers and thunder showers will be developing Saturday afternoon, Saturday evening through Saturday night. And additional widespread rain even more likely on Sunday.
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5: 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But every night when you go to get some Z's, how often do you really think about the temperature in your bedroom? Temperature may be one of the most underappreciated factors in sleep. That's according to the Senior Vice President of Research and Scientific Affairs at the National Sleep Foundation. We often hear about lights and screens and stress, but even modest changes in temperature and airflow can influence both how quickly you fall asleep and how deeply you stay asleep. Most experts will recommend a room temperature of 60 to 67 degrees Fahrenheit. You might also experiment with your sheets and what you actually wear to bed. Play around a bit and see what improves your sleep. You might be delightfully surprised. I'm Dr. Sanjay Gupta, helping you live a better life.
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0: Good morning, I'm Don Hellman with WJCW News. A motorcyclist was flown by Highlands Air Rescue to an area hospital following a two-vehicle crash in Greene County Wednesday afternoon. 22-year-old Jacob Jarnigan sustained what the THP listed as serious bodily injuries when his Harley-Davidson motorcycle collided with a Ford box truck about 12:30 p.m., operated by 45-year-old Anthony Santos. According to the THP report, the truck turned in front of the motorcycle. Santos was not injured in the crash. Five states, Tennessee, Louisiana, Oklahoma, Utah, and Idaho, have agreed to accept nuclear waste from around the country in exchange for federal help developing nuclear energy to create thousands of jobs. If built, the storage sites would represent significant progress in a multi-decade effort to store more than 95,000 metric tons of spent nuclear fuel and radioactive waste. Spent fuel is currently stored at nuclear plants and former nuclear sites nationwide and is piling up. New storage sites would move the radioactive material away from population centers, fault lines, and floodplains. Johnson City Public Works will mill and pave roads throughout the Carnegie neighborhood beginning Monday, August 3rd. During construction, roads will have temporary lane closures, impacting traffic daily between 7 a.m. and 7 p.m. The estimated time frame is 2 weeks or until related work is completed. Motorists are asked to observe all posted parking restrictions and signage. Drivers who cannot avoid the area should expect delays, use caution in the construction zone, and observe posted speed limit. With WJCW News, I'm Don Hellman.
1: Happy Friday, everybody. Weather is perfect outside this morning in the 50s. We're headed into the mid-80s with sunshine, so just a very nice finish to the work week. Humidity starts to rise over the weekend, and so does the rain coming back. And we're expecting those scattered showers and storms Saturday afternoon. More of a widespread chance for rain on Sunday.
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3: There are lots of things you can measure to get an idea of how healthy you are at any given moment. Temperature, heart rate, blood pressure, just to name a few. But how about how healthy you will be and how long you're likely to live? According to a new study out of the University of Buffalo, two simple strength tests are pretty accurate at predicting longevity in older women. One is hand grip strength, and the other is how quickly people can stand up from a seated position without using their arms. By the way, I remember interviewing former President Jimmy Carter when he was quite old and being really impressed how he just popped out of the chair without using his arms. Not a lot of older people can actually do that. But I think the message here is that maintaining strength as you age is going to help you perform everyday activities, but also help you avoid injury and stay independent. I'm Dr. Sanjay Gupta, helping you live a better life.
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0: So for now, Texas Senator John Cornyn is holding up Todd Blanche, and this is what he told CBS. Take a listen.
1: What do you think that it signals that the president is willing to withhold Blanche rather than cede to what he wants to see?
2: I don't know if it's just a negotiating technique on his part, but it doesn't really solve any problems because there's no guarantee he's going to have enough Republican votes in January to confirm him if he withdraws the nomination now.
0: Okay, let me just add something here. So Cornyn is suggesting that he's not the only scumbag in the Republican conference. Cornyn is suggesting that there's a whole bunch of Republicans, or at least a handful of them, who are lying about their intentions to support Todd Blanche, or might be lying by omission. They're not telling us in public right now, but they stand ready to block him. They would never support Todd Blanche. They won't say it because they're too cowardly, but I'll say it. I've been fired anyway. Okay, well, then tell us their names, John.
2: I think we just ought to sit down and try to solve the problem. That's what we've been trying to do at DOJ, and we thought we were really close until now the president has basically blown that up.
3: Just in terms of the president's post earlier today, I mean, do you think this is personal?
2: Oh, yeah.
0: I
2: mean, the president was treated badly when a IRS contractor released his personal tax returns. I mean, and the contractor's now in prison. So there was definitely a basis for the original lawsuit.
0: Uh-huh.
2: But the problem is this settlement goes far beyond that and purports to provide future immunity from tax audits for all of the affiliated organizations.
0: For tax years that have already occurred, this has nothing to do with future tax returns. This is deceit on John Cornyn's part.
2: For the president and his family, which I understand could go and range into the hundreds. And they weren't parties to the lawsuit, so they shouldn't be parties to the deal. And then the only other thing that...
0: By the way, John Cornyn is not the Attorney General of the United States. John Cornyn is not in the executive branch. John Cornyn is getting angry about details that he has nothing to do with. He's in the advice and consent component of this. Here's the simple thing. Let's pretend for a moment. Jim, I'm going to make you a senator for a moment in this hypothetical arrangement. You're the senator. The question before you today, is Todd Blanche qualified to be the Attorney General of the United States? Yes or no?
4: Yes!
0: Okay, that's it. That's the whole thing. You just did it. You fulfilled your constitutional duty as a United States senator. You can even question Todd Blanche, but you don't have to. We've already seen him there for sworn testimony. And we've seen what it's like when he is the attorney general in the acting capacity. It's been wonderful. Now, contrast that, of course, with John Cornyn's rollover for Merrick Garland approach. Come on. It's so crazy. Like, you know. John Cornyn thinks he can dictate how a settlement gets structured at the United States Department of Justice. We will be rid of this meddlesome senator very soon in the United States Senate. Thank you to the voters of Texas. We've got a lot more to get to. We do have a senator coming up, though. A good one. Rick Scott will be joining us on the program, top of the hour. A lot to talk about on The Vince Show.
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4: Don Hellman with WJCW News. Two people were injured in a two-vehicle crash on Justice Drive in Greenville Wednesday. According to a Greenville police report, a northbound Jeep Grand Cherokee operated by Kenneth Hicks was attempting to turn into the Doghouse parking lot just after 9 a.m. when it collided head-on with a southbound Toyota Camry operated by Mary Marble. Hicks was taken to Greenville Community Hospital, while Marble was taken to Johnson City Medical Center. Both sustained what was reported as minor injuries. The police report contributed the accident to Hicks failing to yield and the speed of Marble's car. The Better Business Bureau is warning Southwest Virginia residents about more sophisticated cyber scams. The warning follows a misdirected payment scheme that targeted Buchanan County Public Schools. Experts say criminals are using more convincing emails and payment requests. Businesses and public agencies are being urged to verify banking changes by phone before sending money. Sycamore Shoals State Historic Park has released its next round of public programs. The Elizabethton Park is planning history, craft, and interpretive activities for visitors. Many programs connect local families with the region's Revolutionary Era story. Some activities may require advance registration, so guests should confirm details with the park. And Bristol is preparing for Bark in the Park on August 6th. The event will bring dog owners, pet groups, and community vendors together for an evening of activities. Organizers say pets should be leashed and under control. The event also gives local rescue and animal service groups a chance to reach new families. With WJCW News, I'm Don Hellman.
6: What a beautiful Friday afternoon, sunshine, and very comfortable out there, mid-80s.

0: I'm Don Hellman with WJCW News. A motorcyclist was flown by Highlands Air Rescue to an area hospital following a two-vehicle crash in Greene County Wednesday afternoon. 22-year-old Jacob Jarnigan sustained what the THP listed as serious bodily injuries when his Harley-Davidson motorcycle collided with a Ford box truck about 12:30 p.m., operated by 45-year-old Anthony Santos. According to the THP report, the truck turned in front of the motorcycle. Santos was not injured in the crash. Five states, Tennessee, Louisiana, Oklahoma, Utah, and Idaho, have agreed to accept nuclear waste from around the country in exchange for federal help developing nuclear energy to create thousands of jobs. If built, the storage sites would represent significant progress in a multi-decade effort to store more than 95,000 metric tons of spent nuclear fuel and radioactive waste. Spent fuel is currently stored at nuclear plants and former nuclear sites nationwide and is piling up. New storage sites would move the radioactive material away from population centers, fault lines, and floodplains. Johnson City Public Works will mill and pave roads throughout the Carnegie neighborhood beginning Monday, August 3rd. During construction, roads will have temporary lane closures, impacting traffic daily between 7 a.m. and 7 p.m. The estimated time frame is 2 weeks or until related work is completed. Motorists are asked to observe all posted parking restrictions and signage. Drivers who cannot avoid the area should expect delays, use caution in the construction zone, and observe posted speed limit. With WJCW News, I'm Don Hellman.
1: What a beautiful Friday afternoon, sunshine, and very comfortable out there.

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0: So, you know who's loving the Spanish invasion, the invasion of Ceuta, Spain, more than anyone else? Guys, what do you think in the booth? Does anyone know? It's Tony Fauci, big Tony Fauci. He's the guy who is having the worst week in the world, I would say, after getting not just embarrassed, but is someone who is going to be in legit legal jeopardy, considering all of the horrible things he did and all of the lies that he told and the fact that it got people literally killed and certainly ruined a lot of people's lives. And we're going to be feeling those repercussions for a long time. The fact of the matter is that he's getting his disastrous Senate hearing where he pled the fifth 111 times or whatever, even though he had previously announced he'd answer any questions at any time. He refused to talk at all. And the other thing that's been really fun is to see how many people are getting wrapped up into this stuff. One of the people who is getting the most humiliated is Chris Fredo Cuomo, one of the most insufferable people in all of America, especially American media, a guy who spoke to Fauci every single day during the pandemic. And I've been reminded, I can't believe I didn't bring this up at the time when I was playing Fredo clips earlier this week. It was on the tip of my brain, but I did not say it. Do you remember when CNN actually staged a fake COVID lockdown for Chris Cuomo, where he was doing a show from his basement and he had a quarantine down there and he made the show all about himself? And then he had come out and he was spotted out of his house and he was like picking a fight with some construction worker on the side of the road. And then he went back to his basement and did this cosplay where he was pretending that he was in lockdown when he'd already left and people had seen him around town. And we reported all this at Breitbart. And then we had a great one. This is where the Fredo stuff really got intense. He got confronted about this. And then he was clearly drunk or something, or at least buzzed at the time. He starts yelling at a guy, and he yells at him that calling him Fredo is the same as the N-word. He said that's like calling an Italian Fredo is the same as using the N-word, which was so delish because it's not, just for lack of a more dramatic way to put it, it's not the same as the N-word. It just isn't. I'm married to an Italian person, and I've got a whole Italian side of the family, and I asked every single one of them, do you consider calling someone Fredo the same as the N-word? And not one of them agreed with Fredo on that one. So it just cemented he'll always be Fredo Cuomo, who was the weak brother. That's right. That's who he is.
1: I got from the right, call me Fredo. My name is Chris Cuomo. I'm an anchor on CNN. Fredo is from The Godfather.
0: Are you guys playing this? Or
1: he was that weak brother. And they use it as an Italian aspersion. Any of you Italian? Are you Italian? It's an insult to your people. It's an insult to your people. It's like the N-word for us. Is that a cool thing?
2: You're a much more reasonable guy in person than you seem to be on television. Yeah,
0: unbelievable. Is Daniel in the building? Because I want to get Daniel, who's our higher melanin content than I have, and also our show ombudsman. I want to get that fact check, Daniel. Be our grok today and tell us, is Fredo the same as the N-word? Unbelievable. Just one of the, how do you even have the, if I did anything that stupid, and I've done some stupid stuff, I've done a couple of pretty stupid things, but if I did anything that stupid, I don't know how I would show my face in public. And he's back on TV, and people talk to him. So awesome. Fauci talked to him every single day. Let's play cut four, please, of Fredo.
3: Full transparency here. I know and respect Tony Fauci. He was good to me when I was sick. Today, yes, he looked like a man who has something to hide. And there were definitely mistakes made, and not just by him. And yes, the diaries present real questions about the lab and messaging and the vaccine. And yes, pleading the fifth just gives a bad impression.
0: All right, he's back. I'm into him now. It's great. It's great content. Look, it's good. He's right. And I've been waiting for more people to do that. People need to step up and say, I trusted this guy and he was wrong the whole time. He's lying to me the whole time. He's a hubristic, narcissistic, egomaniac, and he misled the whole country and led to me having to do a fake quarantine. All right. This is a fun one, though. This was him. This is Cuomo trying to shame. Let's just play the cut. Cut nine, please.
4: There was so much talk that they don't want you to take ivermectin. Ivermectin is the way to go. Take it. Joe Rogan got better from ivermectin. And by the way, I don't like what people did to Joe Rogan about ivermectin. I don't
5: you
4: like
5: it. You did it.
4: No.
5: Yes, good. You did.
4: Find the clips.
5: Dude, find the clips. You shamed Joe Rogan.
4: Find the
5: you
4: clips.
5: You said he's taking horse dewormer. You and Don Lemon were chuckling at each other about it.
6: Drugs for animals and horse.
7: And people telling them to.
6: Oh, my God.
7: What person? You know, you talk about, like, you know, cancel culture and who to shame. Ivermectin? A dewormer? Really?
6: They are shaming themselves.
7: That's what it is.
6: They're shaming themselves.
5: So you're taking a dewormer right now.
7: This is
5: you can't apologize for that.
7: This
5: you weren't being clear that it was this. You know that.
0: That was alleged comedian Dave Smith, who is mostly known as a guy who hates Israel and seems to hate the Jews, and has never made a joke in his life. But that was pretty awesome. That was pretty awesome. He's one of those guys who brands himself comedian. I've never heard him say any jokes, but he always pops up on my timeline when he's trashing Israel. But that was a great dunk by alleged comic Dave Smith. That was pretty good. And what's interesting is that I actually agree with Cuomo on ivermectin, or the Meckies, as I call them, because it is a dewormer. And where it's been most effective is in places like India and Bangladesh, where people have worms. And the worst thing for your immune system is to have worms, just about. And if you have a strong immune system, that's the best fight against COVID. The best thing for to be COVID is have a strong immune system. And if you got worms, you're going to have a weak immune system. So that's why if you take ivermectin and you're in a place where there's a lot of worms, it's probably a good thing vis-a-vis COVID. But if you don't have worms, probably not going to help you very much. So I actually agree with the original Cuomo on this. But the fact that he goes out there and he says, oh, we shouldn't have shamed people. And he was the shamer. It's so good. It's so good. We can never stop taking out media figures. It's not just about Fauci. He's old, but it's the media, the media, the media. That's what I'm trying to say here. All right. Let's switch some gears. Let's talk a little bit about socialist takeover of our country, which continues to dog establishment Democrats. Let's play cut 12. This is that pencil neck with the watermelon head. Adam Schiff, cut 12.
8: 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So

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1: Look at there. We've crafted a bumper containing the phone number that we have put together for today's exercise. Mark Davison for Scott Jennings today. Still common sense, and you're still the American people, so all's right with the world on this Friday. Early happy August. My gosh, wow. End of the traditional work week, end of the month. 844-861-5537. We're going to go to those phone lines here in just a second. There with the competing John Cornyn audio bites, there he is getting all up in high dudgeon about this arcane IRS settlement objection that he has. And yet there, seconds later, Merrick Garland, however, who is dangerously wrong on every issue, he's the bee's knees. He's the cat's pajamas. He's great. Both Cornyn and Tillis voted for Merrick Garland, who is dangerously wrong on every issue, and yet Todd Blanche is a problem? And people wonder, and Cornyn and Tillis and their bait wonder why these guys are despised by conservatives. You wonder why these guys get the scorn that is heaped upon them. Here in my state of Texas, Senator Cornyn told me to my face, to my ear, to my show, to my audience. I said, look, you're running a campaign, sir, that says, you know, 99% with Trump, and I'm, you know, Mr. MAGA, and thumbs up, and woo-hoo. Can we be comfortable you're going to be like that if you win? And after President Trump is gone, because he's gone in a couple of years, you're sticking around for six if you win, will you be as MAGA-friendly then as you are now? His one-word reply to me, absolutely. There is no universe in which that was true. So we here in Texas, we done good on the 26th of May. And Ken Paxton is going to be John Cornyn's successor. A little later on, I'll get into whether woke Opie James Tallarico has any shot at this, even though you may be seeing some ridiculous poll numbers that indicate that he does. All righty, listen, if we're going to do phones, let's roll across the ocean and go to Oahu. How about that? What day is it there? Oh, and Oahu, Tampa, often mistaken for each other. Steve, Mark Davison for Scott Jennings. How are you, sir? Todd, hello. How are you, sir?
2: Awesome, Mark. Great to talk to you, buddy. Mark, 60 seconds. Hi. I'll be quick. By the way, it was you who filled in on Larry Elder's show, and I called in, and we got the big, beautiful bill across the finish line on that Friday.
1: Look at there. Look at the magic we can do together. What you got today?
2: Hey, fourth and goal at the one. I gave it to my big horse, Jim Brown. He got in the end zone. Way to go, baby. So, and let me just say this. Cornyn, you're out. You're a disgrace, okay? You guys are on. You guys, and including John Buffoon, you're on the George Soros Chinese payroll. You can't get the SAVE Act. No one wants to see you on this August break. No one wants to see you with fake Republican senators that we had to carry across the finish line to get you in there. The 16 senators that want to stay, those are the senators that we love. The rest of you, you're fired, as Donald would say in The Apprentice. By the way, Mark, you're right on the money. No track record for Lindsey Graham's sister, okay? If you think Lindsey Graham died by accident, you're smoking something, okay? The guy was pro-Israel, pro-America, pro-Trump, and no, she has no track record, so I hope South Carolina wakes up. And God bless Donald.
1: All right.
2: Donald, remember, when you were 40 years young, you would have bombed Iran and taken the oil. So toughen up and take the oil and then quit messing around and knock out their bridges and power plants. God bless you, Mark. Peace.
1: God bless you, Todd. Thank you. All right. Well, how does one follow that? One can try. Phone number is 844-861-5537. 844-861-5537. There are a couple of Trump news stories here before we roll into the bottom of the hour and come back out the other side and talk to Dr. Peter Earle about a few economic things. He's with the American Institute for Economic Research. The first thing you ought to know is that you're going to see a lot of video through the rest of today of the President Trump cabinet meeting at Camp David. And just like in the cabinet room at the White House, it's a big long table because it's a big crowded cabinet. And you know exactly what they did. They sat around and offered the president updates on things, and they also offered the president other things. Enormous, generous praise, lasting many paragraphs. And it absolutely had to drive the media folks. It's getting covered live on Fox and some other places. The reason he does that is in a media culture that tries to destroy him every day, every hour. If he's got a few minutes where the cabinet can speak well of him, kind of tips the pendulum back the other way, doesn't it? All righty, Mark Davis in for Scott Jennings. It's Friday. Stay here.
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7: 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I'm Don Hellman with WJCW News. The Commonwealth of Virginia is pushing to improve the state's gap between patient demand and equipped dental hygienists. According to national data, the Commonwealth of Virginia ranks second to last among states in meeting that demand. According to state experts, Virginia is sitting at a deficit of about 1,000 dental hygienists, but the state is moving to improve that number. This year, the state budget includes $20 million to support the expansion of career and technical education programs in the Virginia Community College system, including dental hygiene. The budget also includes $1 million to establish a dedicated fund to support the expansion of dental hygiene education programs in Virginia. Cedar Recovery has opened a new location in Bristol. The center offers methadone treatment, counseling, and other support services for people in recovery. Providers say some local patients previously had to travel more than an hour for similar care. A local youth group has used Red Sand to call attention to human trafficking. Members of New Vision filled sidewalk cracks with red sand as a symbol for people who can fall through the cracks of society. Organizers say the display is meant to start conversation about warning signs and victim support. The project comes ahead of continued regional training on human trafficking. And Abingdon is preparing for its second Soapbox Derby this September on Main Street. Racers of all ages can build and enter gravity-powered cars. The first place prize is a $500 Food City gift card, along with a trophy. Organizers are also partnering with Feeding Southwest Virginia for an on-site food drive. With WJCW News, I'm Don Hellman.
8: What a beautiful Friday afternoon. Sunshine and very comfortable out there. Mid-80s for highs. Low 60s tonight and then into the weekend. Those rain showers and thundershowers will be developing Saturday afternoon, Saturday evening through Saturday night. And additional widespread rain even more likely on Sunday.
9: A better life with Dr. Sanjay Gupta.
10: They say consistency is key, but sometimes you just gotta switch it up. A new study out of Harvard School of Public Health found that varying your exercise routine could add years to your life. What exercise someone did didn't matter much. What did matter was that all the exercises together worked all the muscle groups in their body. Now, an added benefit to changing things up is it can help you push through the plateau effect. That's when your body gets so efficient at doing something that you actually stop getting better at it. And we know from previous research. research that specializing in any one sport at a young age can make someone actually more prone to injury. And as experts we talk to point out, even elite athletes switch up things with their workouts, making sure to target strength, cardio, flexibility, balance, and doing that every single week. I'm Dr. Sanjay Gupta, helping you live a better life.
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